0: Serving the universe from the rock and roll capital of the world, Cleveland, Ohio, with the most fun music of the 50s, 60s, and 70s. This is WCLE-DB.
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0: why are women so happy about new Tickle antiperspirant? Is it because Tickle is the first roll-on with a big, wide ball? Is it because Tickle comes in four fresh fragrances? Or is it because Tickle helps keep you dry all day? Make yourself happy. Staying drier is nicer with a little Tickle.
1: When this commercial was on TV back in the day, I was in seventh grade, and I must admit it did affect me in profound ways that I really can't talk about on the air. It's Into the 70s. I'm Todd. She's Evelyn Champagne King with 3 minutes plus of champagne.

is 1973 on Into the 70s. That year, you could go to a grocery store and buy a dozen eggs for a quarter. You know what else a quarter did? Bought you three songs on the jukebox. One of them could have been Free Ride. Here's the Edgar Winter Group.

0: Steely Dan and Peg and Into the 70s. Lots of audiophiles love to play their vinyl on brand new record players and stereo systems to try them out because they were recorded so well, had so many instruments going, it was a great demonstration disc. Now coming up, a man who got his start playing the cello, he switched to guitar and he had much more success with that. He is next.
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0: And yours truly, James Taylor hails from North Carolina, got his start in music, playing the cello, decided he could probably get more girls and probably even more hits on the radio with a guitar, and he was right, by the way.

for Smiling Faces, James Taylor, 1977. On Into the 70s with Todd Chambliss and 1970, Santana is covering a Fleetwood Mac song. What was Fleetwood Mac doing with this song? Actually, Fleetwood Mac back in the day, a much different group than the Fleetwood Mac that they turned out to be. Here's Black Magic Woman, Santana, from 1970 on Into the 70s.

0: And I'm afraid all the women leaders around the country are going to get to her and say, please don't play that Bobby Riggs. He's too mean. He's too good.
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1: 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Again off that backhand. 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

0: Saga de Messina, My Music on Into the 70s with Todd Chambliss. Saying hello and thank you to one of our great affiliates. It is Magic 95.1 Southern Illinois' greatest hits, serving Paducah, Cape Girardeau, Harrisburg, and Mount Vernon. Thank you for being one of our great stations playing Into the 70s. We appreciate you so much.
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5: On a warm summer's evening, on a train bound for nowhere, I met up with a gambler. We were both too tired to sleep, so we took turns of staring

the Gambler, Kenny Rogers, an 8-track flashback from 1979. This is Into the 70s. My name is Todd Chambliss, and Carl Carlton is a man that in 74 hit it big with Everlasting Love.

0: breakfast with Kellogg's Sugar Frosted Flakes. They're great!
1: Why are they great?
0: Where have you been hiding, little lady? Everyone knows they're great.
1: But why?
0: That special frosting keeps them crisp in milk.
1: That is great.
0: And it even has 8 vitamins and iron. How does it taste in your own words?
1: It's great!
0: Those are my words.
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first Eagles album recorded in London, England. Believe it or not, that's the Eagles and Take It Easy. And this is Into the 70s, another full hour of nothing but the 70s. If you like disco, you like pop, maybe throw some rock and roll in there. We've got it all here for you, along with some of the great memories of that decade. Barry Manilow hit it big. A song about a faded dancer.

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I was a little too tall.

0: There's Rod Stewart, Reason to Believe. It's Into the 70s. I'm Todd Chambliss. Coming up next, it's a songwriter that, if he did nothing else in the world, he's very successful, very rich, and written many popular songs, songs you know very well. But for one shining moment, he got his chance in the spotlight for a hit single. We'll play that for you next.
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0: He's written songs for so many other people, but for one shining moment, he got his hit single with his voice on it. It's Albert Hammond, and It Never Rains in Southern California, and it's

0: It Never Rains in Southern California. That's Albert Hammond from 1972 on Into the 70s. In the 70s, we were wearing things like bell bottoms, dashikis, hippie dresses, and more. Now they are costumes for 70s themed parties. Walking down the street with that regularly, you'd look kind of crazy, I guess.
1: With

0: close encounters of the first kind. 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Actual contact. Columbia Pictures, in association with EMI, presents Close Encounters of the Third Kind. The director is Steven Spielberg, whose most recent motion picture, Jaws, is already a legend.
1: Just in case you're wondering what all three encounters were, now they've been explained to you. It's Into the 70s and 1970. Elvis still hitting it big on the charts. A different sound for him is called Kentucky Rain. Seven.

There's Elvis, a song co-written by Eddie Rabbit with pianist Ronnie Milsap playing in the session. How about that? Could have been Billy Joel, I guess, back in the day if he were around. Into the 70s, Billy Joel from 50.

0: Billy Joel there and Big Sean. It's Into the 70s with Todd, an 8-track flashback coming up next from 1972 from a band that had 3 top 40 singles, but this one was written by a guy that wrote for Elvis, so he must be good. Matt Davis, who would go on and have a solo career later, wrote the song by Gallery next on Into the 70s.
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0: Maybe it wasn't number one on the charts, but it was number one on your 8-track player. Into the 70s, 8-track flashback. 1972.

Music and Gallery from 72 on into the 70s. Can you name the other two hits they had? One was It's So Nice to Be With You, and the other was Big City Miss Ruth Ann. 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
0: It's the love story that shook the world.
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0: 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Action and romance. Fonzie loves Pinky right after Happy Days.
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It's Into the 70s. I'm Todd. Not a fan of the Almond Joys, but I am a fan of this group. It's the Knack. Back in the day, they were called the New Beatles. They were supposed to replace them. It didn't exactly happen that way, but their big hit's My Sharona.

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Yes, we had shag carpeting. We probably drove around in vans, listened to 8-track tapes right there in the van. Got back to the house, and there was black lighting and special black lighting concert posters on the wall. Probably a lava lamp, too, on a table somewhere. But we were cranking up great music, like Saturday in the Park from

0: There's Bonnie Tyler, somebody that probably should have gotten lots of money advertising for cough drops and cough syrup. I mean, she sounds raspy, like she's got a cold every single time you hear her sing, but loved her music. Coming up, we've got great music from people like America, Neil Diamond, and Alicia Bridges and her one anthem that was a disco hit, coming up on Into the 70s.
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0: Got a song for you now from America. They say the writing of it inspired by Jackson Brown, about a guy that loves his girl but not ready for marriage. Can you deal with that, please? It's Sister Golden Hair now.

0: There's America's sister, Golden Hair, and we are into the 70s. In 1971, Neil Diamond says it took him 4 months to complete this song. During that time, he was in some therapy, going through some things in his mind, and some of that actually makes it into the song, I Am, I Said.
1: It is fine, the sun shines most of the time, and the feeling is laid back. Palm trees grow and rents are low.

0: meant man to fight, why didn't he put guns in the Garden of Eden?
1: Well, who the hell is Adam going to shoot, Eve? Why is he going to do that anyway? Because she's got to help him populate the world and make his breakfast for him. And when a world gets population enough, and you got enough people in the world to make armies, then God sent down a word that they could invent a gun. And I think that German preacher Martin Luther made the first one.
2: A little moment from All in the Family. This is Into the 70s. Alicia Bridges, a DJ, a real one at 12. She grew up to be a pop star with I Love the Nightlife. Please.

into the 70s, where you're reading back in the 70s books like Deliverance by James Dickey, The Summer of 42, or The Exorcist, or Love Story, or Carrie, or Roots. No pictures, no reading. That's my motto. I'm kind of a dumb person.

0: into the 70s. The band is Blue Magic. The song is Sideshow. Not like the sideshows I remember growing up. Going to the state fair, you would see what the bearded woman. You saw the smallest pony in the world. Nothing like that, actually. And you paid a quarter, you walked in, you thought, I've been taken. Coming up, we've got our 8-track flashback from 78. And as a jazz instrumental classic, we'll play it next.
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0: Maybe it wasn't number one on the charts, but it was number one on your 8-track player. Into the 70s, 8-track flashback. 1978.

adjust your chance. You're not on an elevator or in the doctor's waiting office. That's Chuck Mangione, Feels So Good. We are into the 70s. A song written by Randy Newman and done by Three Dog Night. Mama told

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0: 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Come on, Jaina. 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
3: Now, a song is going to be tough to keep up, but I dare you to try to sing every lyric of this song. 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

Into the 70s, that's Eric Carmen singing with his band, the Raspberries, from Cleveland, Ohio. And please go all the way. We've got great music coming up from Eric Clapton. We'll play some Rick Derringer and a little rock and roll hoochie coo. But if you're reading Teen Beat back in the day, mid-70s or so, you're probably plugged into the boys from Scotland, the Bay City Rollers. I only want to be with you.

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2: You know, there's really no need to make fun of those kids who wore the Garanimals. Not only did I wear Garanimals back in the day, matching up hippo and hippo and leopard, but you can't put the leopard and the cockatoo together. That's what I learned. I still wear them today, so you are everything. Here's the Stylistics.

through the 70s. It might be date night. It could be just a get-together with you and a loved one, just enjoying the great music of the Stylistics there. And You Are Everything. A lot of people think that this song is about a dog asking the dog to jump up on the bed and lay down. I got to be honest, I'm not buying it. Eric Clapton can say it all he wants, but I'm still going to crank this up when I hear it. Lay Down, Sally. Eric Clapton, Into the 70s.

Go Slow Hand is Eric Clapton into the 70s. A man used to be with a band called the Real McCoys of the 60s. Had a big hit called Hang On Sloopy. Do you recall that song? Well, Rick loves that one anyway. Rick Derringer is the man singing now with Rock and Roll. Hoochie.

0: Rick Derringer, that's Rock and Roll Hoochie Coo, and this is Into the 70s. And Todd, coming up next, you would think this song is just a song about people getting along and being nice to each other, but the writer of the song says it's about world peace and their call for it. We'll reveal that writer, his band, and play the song next.
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0: It's a nice little song that's sing-alongable, but Tom Johnston of the Doobie Brothers says, oh, it's more than that. It's a call for world peace. All right, then I'll do my part for world peace. 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

There's the Doobie Brothers, and listen to the music. Into the 70s from 1977. Thelma Houston, who won a Grammy for this song, Best Female R&B Performance. For this number one hit, it's called Don't Leave Me This Way on Into the 70s.

0: Okay, full disclosure, I'm not a big fan of Grape Ape. I didn't watch it. I just figured lots of folks probably did. I demand more out of my cartoon characters than them just saying Grape Ape over and over. Don't you?
1: Just yesterday morning, they let me know you were gone. Suzanne, the plans they made put an end to you. I walked out this morning and I wrote down this song.

James Taylor, a very personal song written about a time that was very troubled in his life. He's since gotten better. That's good. And, of course, had lots of hits, and that certainly helps too, right? This is Into the 70s. It's Deacon Blues. This is Steely Dan.

0: together. Steely Dan and what DJs call a restroom song. It's more than 7 minutes long, and that means you can go to the restroom, get back comfortably, and you're probably thinking, TMI, right? Into the 70s, our 8-track flashback is next. We go back to 73 and play a hit from the American R&B-infused horn section band from Oakland.
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4: Maybe it wasn't number one on the charts, but it was number one on your 8-track player. Into the 70s, 8-track flashback. 1973.

Brothers Tower of Power, who later on would go on to play with Huey Lewis in the News and some of their hits. Lenny Williams doing lead vocals there on a song called So Very Hard to Go from 1973. This is Into the 70s, a band that ended up being a country band, but for a while they were a pop band. And this is one of their biggest hits. It's

0: the big idea?
1: George, you complained about my coffee long enough. Now watch this. This is our usual instant coffee.
0: I can see that.
1: Look at this.
0: Hey, what is that?
1: It's new Instant Folgers coffee crystals.
0: How does it taste?
1: See? It sparkles.
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1: And look how much darker and richer it is.
0: Yeah, but how does it taste?
1: Well, taste it.
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3: I got a bone to pick with that commercial. I'm sorry. There's a woman who's showing off the Folgers crystals and pouring them on a plate and showing him the color, and all the man wants is a cup of coffee. Could you brew some up right now? I got to get to work on time. Got to get some coffee stat. Don't care what the color the crystals are as long as the coffee tastes okay. And while you're at it, make some coffee for the Tavares who sing right now.

0: 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We've had a blast and hope you join us next time for another trip back to the 70s. 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I'm Todd Chambliss. Join us next time for another look at the great sounds from the me decade. We call it Into the
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And coming up this weekend, we're going to answer the following questions. 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

soul. My poems are soft green. My poems are also flaming crimson. My poems are like a wounded fawn seeking refuge in the forest. The last verse says, Con los pobres de la tierra. With the poor people of this earth, I want to share my fate.

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This is WCLE.

There's a song that I did in Blue Hawaii, ladies and gentlemen. And I'd like to

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0: Each day we have some weird news, some celebrity news, a lot of fun things we talk about, and quite often some fun guests as well. Also, we'll have some giveaways and, of course, great music from the 50s, 60s, and 70s every morning right here on NorthCoastGreatestHits.com.
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1: Throughout history, there have been many songs written about the Eternal Triangle. This next one tells the story of a Mr. Grayson, a beautiful woman, and a condemned man named Tom Dooley. When the sun rises tomorrow,

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1: 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I don't know if we have any Johnny Cash fans in the house or not. And we'll do this one for the great city of Cleveland. And I'm an Indians fan.

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0: and gentlemen, we have a big show, a real big shoe. Here is Elvis.
1: Man, I was tame compared to what they do now. Are you kidding? I didn't do anything. We just jiggle, you know.
2: I absolutely love the Blue Flake Connection. It is the highlight of my week.
3: I love you, honey. Oh, God. I love you.
4: 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Elvis would be mighty proud of it.
5: 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The Blue Flake Connection party, ladies and gentlemen. 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
6: At Fort Dix, New Jersey, Sergeant Elvis Presley is mustered out after 2 years of Army service. The rock and roll idol of millions is back on the scene. Among his greeters, Nancy Sinatra, daughter of another well-known vocalist. Elvis is glad as can be to be back and eager to start singing. He's also newly interested in becoming a serious actor. The Army's loss may be the drama's gain. Who knows?

0: Put your headphones on, everybody. We are going to rock and roll today. Welcome to Blue Suede Connection, everybody. I'm Dan.
1: I'm TL.
0: TL, did you like that little song, like Kickoff?
1: I love that song.
0: I love a mess of blues. You're going to hear a whole lot of blues. You're going to hear rock and roll. You're going to hear ballads. You're going to hear it all today. And all this stuff took place in 1960 and 1961 in Studio B in Nashville, Tennessee.
1: Yeah, it sure did.
0: That's what it's all about today, the 60 and 61 sessions. And you're going to give us a little more insight into those sessions in a little bit. And I'm going to share a bunch of nonsense today. What were people eating? What were people reading? What were people watching in 1960 and 1961? There you go. Exactly. And you're going to hear a whole lot of great music, which is what this show is all based around. Great music and one guy that put out that great music. What was his name?
1: Mr. Elvis Presley.
2: I read reports about the record industry and what's happening to the music, and this is dying out, that's dying out, and this is finished. I was reading the same thing in 1955, and that was the big beginning of the

0: Man, that's good music right there. All right, set it up for us. It's 1960. Elvis is fresh out of the army, and everybody's excited to see our man. He's back again. Hence right. The first album, Elvis is Back.
1: Right.
0: Tell us a little bit about it.
1: He opened up coming out of the army mm-hmm. with the Graceland press conference in 1960.
0: Yeah.
1: And, you know, they asked him, we remember that conference. They asked him what they thought he was going to do. They mm-hmm. were trying to get information out of him, and he was playing kind of coy. But, of course, you know he knew it.
0: Yeah.
1: But so that's March 7th that happens at Graceland. Then March 20th, mm-hmm. The whole team meets up at RCA Studio B yeah. to start this album. So RCA had lined up an A-list musicians to work with Elvis. They included Hank Garland on yeah. electric bass, Bob Moore on regular bass or stand-up bass, Buddy Harmon on drums, Floyd Kramer on piano, mm-hmm. Boots Randolph, of course, on saxophone,
0: yeah.
1: and the legendary Jordan Ayers on vocals. However, the Colonel and Steve Scholes that were running the sessions, they did not want Elvis's old band.
0: Really?
1: They did not want Scotty Moore and DJ Fontana. They thought that they would slow things down. Can you believe that?
0: No, I don't like that. But it worked, though, because I love the albums and the
1: well,
0: music.
1: Well, no, they were there. Elvis insisted they both be there.
0: Right, good for him.
1: Yeah, so they were there. So on the evening of March 20th of 60, everybody showed up, and after renewing old acquaintances over hamburgers, which is Elvis's style, then the session started. Now, these sessions brought out this great music. Stuck on You, which was 4 weeks at number one.
0: Yeah.
1: Fame and Fortune hit number 17.
0: Right.
1: It's Now or Never, 5 weeks in the top 100.
0: Nice.
1: Are You Lonesome Tonight, 6 weeks number one.
0: Wow.
1: A Mess of Blues hit number 32, and I Gotta Know number 20.
0: Lots of hits, man.
1: Yeah, lots. All right. It's like one of the best albums.
0: And that's 1960. You didn't get to 61.
1: Yeah, exactly. Yeah.
2: Elvis, do you think the music has changed since you've been out of the service? I mean, since you've been in the service.
3: The only thing I can say is that if it has changed, well, I would be foolish not to try to change with it, you know.

0: blues, child. I shall be there.
1: A blue suede connection will be right back.
2: Millions believe in the power of prayer. What if God finally answered? What if he sent you your own personal angel? And what if that angel was Elvis Presley?
3: Come here. Sit down, honey. I'll behave.
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0: I wonder if that's the first song where the world and realize, wow, this guy can really hit some notes.
1: Oh, I think so, probably.
0: Because up until that point, there was the Rockabilly Elvis everybody knew.
1: Right, exactly.
0: And that was a big one right there. He was very proud of that, too, you know.
1: Oh, yeah. I think his voice changed so much in the Army. He probably shocked everybody.
0: It did. All right, it's 1960. At the box office, people were watching The Alamo, Swiss Family Robinson, The Magnificent Seven, and one of our favorites, Psycho.
1: Oh, I love that, yeah.
0: And another one of our favorites was one of the top movies of the year, a little movie called G.I. Blues.
1: Yeah.
0: All right. The Twist by Chubby Checker was the biggest dance hit going on in 1960.
1: Cool.
0: The top song of 1960 was A Summer's Place by Percy Faith. The World Series champs, the Pittsburgh Pirates.
1: Ah.
0: Miss America was from Missouri. Her name was Linda Mead. Miss USA was Linda Bermont from Utah. There you go. The fashion icons of 1960, here were the big ones. Brigitte Bardot.
1: Yeah.
0: Doris Day, Audrey Hepburn, Sophia Loren, Kim Novak.
1: Nice.
0: Liz Taylor.
1: Mm-hmm.
0: And Tuesday Weld. Of course, our president at that time was Mr. John F. Kennedy.
1: Yeah.
0: The popular read in 1960 was To Kill a Mockingbird.
1: Wow.
0: Yeah, and of course, we just mentioned this, you did. Elvis had three big smash number ones in 1960. Are You Lonesome Tonight? You just heard It's Now or Never, and you're going to hear Stuck on You shortly.
1: Nice.
0: So, big year for Elvis, huh? Big year for the country and the world. Lots of good stuff going on at that time.
1: Good times.

blues is just, it's rock and roll. It's just it's a music. Rhythm and blues, it's a craze, but it's a very good craze, and that there are some very beautiful songs recorded in rhythm and blues. If the people would just take time, some of the people that don't like it would just take time out to listen to it.

0: A lot of these songs you're hearing, obviously, were on the Elvis Is Back album.
1: Right.
0: Which was his first one. Makes sense for the title. When he just got out of the Army, this is what people were hearing. But you're also hearing, and you're going to hear, the hits. For some reason back then, like It's Now or Never, or they weren't on these major albums. They were just put out as singles, and that's the way they did things back in the day.
1: Right.
0: You know what people were watching in 1960?
1: Tell me.
0: These are the top 10 shows of 1960. We'll start out at number 10, The Jack Benny Show.
1: Oh, I like that show.
0: Yeah. Number 9, The Price is Right. That's still around. Number 8, The Untouchables.
1: Oh, yeah.
0: Now, I grew up watching this in the 70s, but it started in the 1960s, Candid Camera.
1: Oh, yeah.
0: And Westerns obviously were a big deal. Rawhide comes in at number 6.
1: Yep.
0: Number 5, The Real McCoys. And Andy Griffith Show comes in at number 4.
1: I still watch that.
0: Love it, love it, love it. And Have Gun Will Travel comes in at number 3.
1: I remember that.
0: Wagon Train, number 2. And, of course, a Western was number 1, and it was Gunsmoke.
1: Oh, sure.
0: That went on forever.
2: Oh, yeah. Now it's time to slow down that pace a little bit. Make some time for some Velvet Elvis with one of those songs that puts that little tingle, a little bit of warmth in your heart.

I wonder if you're lonesome tonight. You know, someone said that the world's a stage and each must play a part. Fate had me playing in love with you as my sweetheart. Act one was where we met. I loved you at first glance. You read your lines so cleverly and never missed a cue. Then came act two. You seemed to change, you acted strange, and why I've never known. Honey, you lied when you said you loved me, and I had no cause to doubt you. But I'd rather go on hearing your lies than to go on living without you. Now the stage is bare, and I'm standing there with emptiness all around. And if you won't come back to me, then they can bring the curtain down.

0: said that you wanted to get back to what you were doing, and of course that is singing and entertaining, and I tell you from that that you really enjoy what you're doing, or what you were doing before you went to service.
1: Oh, yes, I do. In fact, that was the hardest part of the entire military service, being away from show business altogether. That was the hardest part of all. It wasn't the Army, it wasn't the other men, it was that. It stayed on my mind. I kept thinking about the past all the time, contemplating the future, and that was

0: You didn't know you were coming to see a crazy man, did you?
1: Don't go away. There's a whole lot of Blue Suede Connection.
2: Coming up right after this.
3: Millions believe in the power of prayer. What if God finally answered? What if he sent you your own personal angel? And what if that angel was Elvis Presley?
4: Honey, you're so cute when you get frustrated.
5: Eternal Flame, a novel by Patricia Garber, available on Amazon.

0: You know, in the early 60s, popular cereals were a big deal in the 50s and, of course, the 60s. And up to that point, most people were eating the healthier cereals, like Life cereal was a big deal back in the day. Mm-hmm. Grape Nuts, Cheerios, and things like that, and Corn Flakes, and even Alphabets. Mm-hmm. But then Captain Crunch came along.
1: Oh, yeah.
0: Fruit Loops came along.
1: Oh, boy.
0: And Cuckoo for Cocoa Puffs.
1: Oh, yeah.
0: They were all born there in the early 1960s. So I'm sure lots of little Danny Hawthorns were thinking, this is great. This is great, Mom. I want more and more cereal.
1: I'm sure. Know. Yeah.
2: Once you get involved in this business, your life is public, really, regardless of what anybody says about my private life is my own. Well, it is to a certain extent. I mean, everybody has to have a certain amount of privacy, but once you get involved in this business and you're doing a public service, you're trying to entertain people, your life is not your own.

0: I'm gonna stick blind. So before the Army, Elvis got a lot of grief from people like Sinatra and this and that. He was trash. It wasn't good. He's not a real singer. But when he came out, like we always talk about, you're hearing all these great vocals. And I'm sure Frank sat back and thought, interesting, fame and fortune, soldier boy.
1: Yeah.
0: This kid might give me a run for my money now, I'll tell you. So Frank had him on his special.
1: Right,
0: Let's hear a little segment of that.
2: Elvis, I tell you something, was great. It was great, and I'm glad to see the Army hasn't changed it. Wasn't it great?
3: That's the first time I ever heard a woman screaming at a male singer.
2: Don't you remember me there, Charlie?
3: Excuse me, sir, Mr. Presley. But would you think it presumptuous of Frank if he joined you in a duet?
2: Well, yeah, that would be great. I would consider it quite an honor. I'll tell you.
4: I'd like to do one of your songs.
2: All right.
4: With you.
2: Well, fine. You know, I was wondering, as a matter of fact, while you were singing, Elvis, I thought to myself, I wonder what would have happened if I had recorded Love Me Tender instead of you. I wouldn't have made any difference.
3: I think it would about 2 million records less.
4: He said that.
2: You smarty pants. Oh, what I tell you, you do witchcraft, okay? And I'll do one of the other ones. Okay, hey, Nelson. We work in the same way, only in different areas.

0: Nancy. Nancy. Nancy, you've met Mr. Presley, haven't you?
1: Of course. How are you, Mr. Presley?
2: You can call me Elvis.
1: You call him
0: Mr. Presley, cause on account of she's been spoken for.
2: That's the way the cookie crumbles.
0: That's the way the cookie crumbles.

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1: after this quick message.
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0: Welcome to hour number two of Blue Suede Connection, everybody. We hope you enjoyed hour number one. Mm-hmm. And if you did, you thought you couldn't get enough hits and enough great 60s tunes. It's 1961 now, and the hits are going to keep on coming. And the great blues and the great ballads and all the good stuff that Elvis did. We're also going to hear this hour, we're going to go to a live show in 1961.
1: Yeah, okay.
0: Play a few snippets from that. And you've got a really cool story about Pat Boone and Elvis.
1: Mm-hmm.
0: Looking forward to hearing that one. And we're going to have a tribute coming up today. We did one a few weeks ago on another show, and people seemed to like it. Two big, big stars, still right. around the day, doing what they do.
1: Mm-hmm.
0: They each are big Elvis fan. And I'm going to continue to share my nonsense with you.
1: Okay.
0: You know, food. Food's pretty much what I'm talking about today. Something I'm very familiar with. All right. Let's get it going. Well, you heard Elvis with his friend Frank in hour number one.
1: Oh, yeah.
0: And you heard Nancy at the end.
1: Mm-hmm.
0: So, lots of little questions came out about Elvis and Nancy.
1: Okay.
2: Speaking of Frank Sinatra, there has been some rumor about Nancy Sinatra and yourself. Is there a romance in the making here?
3: No, I'm afraid not. I only met her in Fort Dix. She gave me a gift from Frank, and it was very brief. I think she's engaged to Tommy Sands. I don't think he would appreciate that.

0: All right, it's 1961 TL, the top slogans of 1961.
1: Okay, lay it on me.
0: Ask not what your country can do for you. Ask what you can do for your country. John F. Kennedy. Mm-hmm. Pepsi put this one out, for those that think young. That was the Pepsi slogan.
1: I don't remember that.
0: Hertz puts you in the driver's seat. You remember that was still around in the 70s?
1: No, I don't remember that.
0: Yeah.
1: Either.
0: Yabba Dabba, Dabba Do. All right, they were the big slogans. The top Christmas gifts of 1961 for the kids, Lego building sets, the slip and slide water slide. And Barbie was a big, big thing, so they had to have a boyfriend, so Ken. Ken became a very popular gift in 1961.
1: Of course.
0: Folks were reading the big book was Catch 22 by Joseph Heller.
1: Oh.
0: Popular movies in 1961, 101 Dalmatians, Breakfast at Tiffany's, The Hustler with Paul Newman, West Side Story, Splendor in the Grass, The Parent Trap, and The Absent-Minded Professor. Lots of big movies.
1: Love that, yeah.
0: It was also the year the very first reported alien abduction case, Betty and Barney Hill in New Hampshire. I had to throw that in because we're hearing so much about aliens these days.
1: Oh,
0: but
1: yeah,
0: that was the first big one in 1961.
1: Really?
0: Absolutely. All right, I said we're going to have a little tribute. Dolly Parton loves Elvis. We all know the story about the song that she wanted to do. He didn't get to do it. Well, she loves Elvis, and we're going to hear her. And Eddie Murphy, big Elvis fan.
1: Yeah.
0: So they're going to do their little tributes.
2: I love Elvis. I love everything about Elvis, even Graceland. We all love that. But my best memory of Elvis is when Elvis was on the first time on television on the Ed Sullivan Show back when I was probably 10 years old. We didn't have a television, but me and a few of the girls sneaked off, and we sneaked through the woods, through the bushes, to look in the window of this person that did have a TV just so we could see Elvis. So I went back home, and I'd get up on the hill above the barnyard, and I'd pretend like I was Elvis. I thought this might be fun, and he might be watching us. He might get a kick out of it. Good evening, ladies and gentlemen. I've got a little number I'd like to do for you tonight, but you folks are on the balcony and in the back. I can't see this. Come back to my dressing room after the show. I'll do it for you up close. Okay, boys. I think I'm ready.
3: See, Elvis Presley to me, it's his presence, I think it is. I don't think anyone in this business has had as much presence as Elvis. Like when Elvis walked in the room, everybody just looked at Elvis. Man, I'm just fascinated with it.
4: That's what's happening. I like Elvis Presley. Really, I give credit where credit is due. When Elvis was young, boy, Elvis was bad. He was vicious. He sang so good, they let him do movies.
5: As if, let him sing all his dialogue.
4: They did. Everything Elvis said, he said, Elvis, we got to win this race.
5: We got to win this race.
4: Elvis, want some lemonade?
6: Lemonade.
5: That cool, refreshing drink.
6: I've lived a life that's full. I've traveled each and every mile, but more.

0: know what's good for you, you'll stay right where you are. Because the Blue Suede Connection will be right back after these messages.
1: I'd be foolish to change my style unless I was told to do so by the public themselves. In other words, if I just took it on my own and said, well, I'm going to change my style, I think I'd be making a bad mistake. If the people become disinterested in you or they get tired of whatever you're doing, they'll let you know.

0: humbled I felt.
1: All right, T.O., it is your turn. You always give us some good information, some good stories, good news.
2: Right.
1: So share with us, baby. Teach us. Tell us something.
2: So we're going to talk about Pat Boone.
1: All right.
2: And I got a question for you.
1: Okay.
2: I know you do so many actual audio statements from celebrities. I don't remember us doing one of Pat Boone. Do we have one? Have we done one?
1: I've got one, but I haven't actually put it over for us to do on the show yet, but I do have one, yeah.
2: Okay, because this article's puzzling to me. I mean, okay. Pat Boone says that him and Elvis were friends. They were real friends.
1: Yeah.
2: Back when both of their careers were just getting started.
1: We've played Elvis talking about Pat before.
2: Oh, have we? Yeah. Okay.
1: Yeah. Talking about the rivalry and guys, we're really actually good friends.
2: Okay, yeah. Very good. I'm glad to hear that because some of these statements I really hadn't heard. He's saying that Elvis has said of him that Pat Boone is the best ballad singer of them all.
1: Mm-hmm.
2: And that Pat says that meant the world to him when he heard Elvis say that because he felt him and Elvis were friends because Elvis would come by on Sundays.
1: Yeah.
2: Did Pat live in Memphis?
1: I don't know. But Elvis lived in California, too, for
2: that's
1: a while.
2: That's true. So maybe he means the movie years. He said Elvis wasn't just a superstar to him or anybody, his family. He was a friend to the Boone family. And deep down, he felt Elvis wanted quiet family time when he came and hung out with them in their backyard. It's just stuff it's just like over my head here.
1: It sounds like Elvis, though, wanting that.
2: It does.
1: Bit. Yeah.
2: But in a sense, but Elvis wasn't one that didn't bring like 500 guys with him.
1: Well, maybe once in a while.
2: How do you go to Pat House, the Boone House, you know, very conservative with all their kids, and you bring Sonny West with you? And how does that happen?
1: I'm sure Pat made Elvis feel really comfortable. You know, he's got that soft personality in him.
2: Yeah,
1: I can see that. I don't know. Maybe he did take a few of them. I don't know.
2: I don't know. Maybe there's just, you know, there's so much to Elvis that you still don't know. But anyway, Pat said that he loved him very much, and he was grateful for their friendship, which I thought was sweet.
1: Yeah, I do know that they were friends. I don't know that there's many pictures that exist or anything.
2: Yeah,
1: but there is a clip, I haven't played it in a long time, where they're pitting Elvis against Pat.
2: Oh.
1: And they did do that in the late 50s,
2: try to
1: 60s.
2: Cause drama.
1: Yeah,
2: yeah.
1: You know, you had your Elvis crowd and Pat crowd, and they played up on that a little bit.
2: Interesting.
1: Yeah, there you go.

0: that's a pretty song, isn't it?
1: It's beautiful. It really I love is. That song. Yeah. And underrated.
0: It is. I agree 100% on that. Yeah. All right. You know, 60s people like to snack. And they still like to snack
1: today. Has that changed?
0: Yeah, not at all. Still around today, we're still eating Pringles potato chips.
1: Oh, absolutely.
0: We're still eating Twix candy bars. Tic Tacs come out in the early 60s.
1: I see them in the grocery store, but it's not something I ever got into.
0: Now, here's one that I do know that you like, Doritos.
1: Yes, I do love Doritos.
0: Here's one that I like. They're very bad for you. They're full of sugar, but I love Pop-Tarts with a cup of coffee.
1: Yeah, you do.
0: Cadbury cream eggs came out in the early 60s.
1: Yeah, never was a thing.
0: Starburst fruit chews. They're not good for my teeth.
1: I love Starburst. Yeah, yeah.
0: They're very sticky
1: I
0: things.
1: Love toffee. Right.
0: Okay, besides being in Studio B in 1961, making great music, Elvis was doing other good things from the heart. Mm-hmm. He was doing live performances to raise money for something very important, the USS Arizona in Hawaii.
1: Yes.
0: So let's go to Hawaii in 1961. Live and hear a little bit of the man.
2: I'd like to do the very first record that we ever made. This was for the Sun Record people in Memphis, Tennessee, when we first started out. And I hope you remember, it's called That's All Right, Mama.

0: New Suede Connection will return just as fast as you can say Bonzo.
1: The Giant in Me is the heartfelt first book in an inspirational series of spiritual wellness.
2: The operator upstairs doesn't make mistakes. You're not a mistake. You're here for a reason. You are loved, you are important, and you're needed in this world. And no matter how dark of a space you think you're in, you can get your life back, and you deserve to be happy.
1: The Giant in Me, Getting My Life Back by Daniel Hawthorne. Available wherever books are sold.
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0: baby. Everybody was drinking soda in the 60s, the early 60s.
1: Yeah.
0: Staples in your refrigerator were Coke, Pepsi, and RC. Everybody, they were the three big ones.
1: Yeah, right.
0: But the emerging sodas coming out in the 60s were Sprite, 7-Up, and Fresca.
1: Okay.
0: Now, they were all three similar, but they were different. They were kind of a fruitier thing. So, fruit-flavored sodas started to really emerge in the early 60s.
1: Okay.
0: Then came Orange Crush. Remember Orange Crush?
1: Right.
0: Today?
1: Yeah.
0: Knee-High.
1: Never heard of that.
0: Yeah, all Knee-High flavors, all their bunches. And Fanta.
1: Fanta.
0: You've seen Fanta. They make lots of flavors.
1: This probably all came from the flavored soda pop shop, right?
0: Cherry sodas and stuff.
1: Yeah, they did that in the soda shops.
0: And somebody probably figured, wow, we should just start making our soda already done. Yeah.
1: Yep.
0: And of course, A&W Root Beer and Hires Root Beer were the two big root beers.
1: People love
0: Root Beer.
1: A&W is my favorite.
0: There you go.
1: Yeah.
0: Good stuff right there. Well, not health-wise, but it's good stuff. You know what I'm trying to say.
1: Yep.
2: I tried to figure it out. I don't see how they could think that it would contribute to juvenile delinquency. Someone is only singing and dancing. I don't see that. Because if there's anything I've tried to do, I've tried to live a straight, clean life and not set any kind of a bad example. I will say that there are people that are going to like you and people that don't like you, regardless of what business you're in or what you do. You cannot please everyone.

0: You know, we're playing all the pop stuff and different things from the 1960-61, but in 1961, he was in the studio putting together a gospel album.
1: Yeah.
0: The His Hand and Mine album. So let's do a few cuts from that.

0: Well, I hate to do it, baby, but we have come to the conclusion of another episode of Blue Suede Connection.
1: I know, it's always sad when we end, but it's so fun to start again.
0: Yeah, we'll be doing that next week. I'm going to get to that line in a
1: just
0: minute.
1: Go ahead and start the intro again right now.
0: That would throw some folks off.
1: They'd be like, what?
0: Any closing words you'd like to share before we say goodbye?
1: We just want to thank everybody that we met last weekend at the Elvis event up in Niagara Falls. We love you guys. We hope you're listening. If you are new and you heard about us for the first time there, welcome.
0: Yeah, welcome to the family. Mm-hmm. All right, baby, say it with me. We're going to do this all again.

0: Elvis has left the building. Thank you and good night.
1: All right, let's wrap it up and get out of here.
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Listen to

Dogs. That's the name of the record, a classic by the Animals. I'm Jubba Joe Madigan, and you're hanging out with me down in the basement as I play for you the lost, the forgotten, and the classics of the 1960s and early 1970s. Hanging out with all the Animals now,

from Gene Pitney from the spring of 1967. It's called Animal Crackers. And before that, that wild record from a band called Lovin' Kind. Kind spelled K-Y-N-D. They're from Winnipeg, Manitoba, Canada. And yes, that record was from 1967. A song called Jungle Sun. I'm Jumpin' Joe Madigan. I thank you for joining me today down in the basement where I play for you the lost, the forgotten, and the classics of the 1960s and early 1970s. If this is your first time down in the basement, a special welcome to you. So if you are the kind of guy that always listened to oldies radio and you loved hearing Louie Louie by the Kingsmen and Kinks by Paul Revere and the Raiders and Gloria by the Shadows of Night, and if you ever wondered, is there more? Is there more out there? The answer is yes! Yes, my friend, there is. So along with the classics, I play those lost and forgotten gems as well. And you don't have to sit through See You in September by The Happenings or Honey by Bobby Goldsboro. I ain't playing any of that stuff. I play all the good records down to the basement. And not only do I serve up the records, I also serve up the beverages. And I have one for you right now.

Here you go, my friend. This one is for you. And here is this week's trivia question. In May of 1966, they became the house band at the Whiskey A Go Go, opening for bands like Captain Beefheart, the Buffalo Springfield, Love, and Them. Can you name the band? The answer after.

Slim and Mystic Eyes. It's incredible seeing the pictures of this band performing at the Whiskey a Go-Go and sharing the stage with the house band. And in May of 1966, this band became the house band, opening for bands like Captain Beefheart, the Buffalo Springfield, Love and Them. Can you name the band? Time's up. The answer, The Doors. But you knew that, right? Right. Let's dig something now from their debut album from 1967, Inglorious Mono Power. I play Freddie Cannon's version all the time, but here is the original from The Doors. It's 20th Century Fox. Yes, Freddie Cannon actually covered this song, and it's pretty awesome. But here's the original now, Down in the Basement.

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1: Joe, love your show.
0: Thank you.
1: This is Mike from Solon.
0: Hi, Mike. Thank you for calling me today on the Basement Studio Line. What's going on, my friend?
1: You got to play the Little Bit of Soul with Jamie Lyons' Music Explosion. Jamie sat behind me in study hall and kept drumming with his puzzles, and I couldn't really focus on my homework, but Jamie was pretty cool.
0: That's fantastic. The Music Explosion, they formed in Mansfield, Ohio, and in 1967 they had a number one hit in Cleveland, Ohio. It was a big hit nationwide.

music explosion and Patches Dawn. And in the song, the lead singer, Jamie Lyons, references Waldo because that was actually his nickname. He was nicknamed Waldo because of his red hair. Going up I-71 now to Cleveland, Ohio, the home of the choir. They actually dethroned the music explosion, A Little Bit of Soul, on the Wixie 60 survey in May of 1967 with their hit, It's Cold Outside. But here's one that sat in the vaults for over 35 years.

68, that's Cyrus Erie, written by and sung by Eric Carmen. It's called Cindy in the Wind. Fantastic record. Going back to 1967, Hermits now.

0: from Hermits Hermits. It's called No Milk Today. And Hermits Hermits, they'll be featured on next week's edition of Jumpin' Joe's Basement Show. It's the All British Show, Volume 5. I have a lot of great British records picked out for you next week, but I have room for a few requests. So give me a call right now and let me know what British record you'd like to hear on next week's show. 440-941-7075. You can also text that number. 440-941-7075. And all my contact information can be found at basementradioshow.com. The official website of Jumpin' Joe's Basement Show is basementradioshow.com. I am Jumpin' Joe Madigan. I thank you for joining me today down in the basement where I play for you the lost, the forgotten, and the classics of the 1960s and early 1970s. And I do take your request as well. 440-941-7075. And standing by right now on the basement studio line from Telford, England, it's our friend Raymond Stone. Hello, Raymond.
1: Good morning, afternoon, young Joseph. Nice beat to this. The Bad Seeds, a four-piece band from Corpus Christi, Texas. And a taste of the same. Nice beat to this. Very good beat indeed. Just picked it up on YouTube. So hope you played on Saturday. And look after yourself and speak soon. Bye-bye.
0: Fantastic request. The Bad Seeds. The band featured Rod Prince, who later became the guitarist for Bubble Puppy. They had a big hit, Hot Smokin' Sassafras. But back in 1965 and 1966, he was in a band called the Bad Seeds. And Sunday's Records, they put out an EP a long time ago featuring I'm a King Bee, Sick and Tired, All Night Long, and this one, A Taste of the Same, down in the basement.

It's now time to grab the Retro Radio Spatula and flip that baby over. Here's a B-side to a hit record, Down in the Basement.

Playthings and their version of Roadrunner. Woo-hoo-hoo-hoo! Man, wow. I don't know, should we let the speakers cool down for just a moment? All right, we'll do it for just a moment, and then we're going to kick it back up to 11 again. I'm Jumpa Joe Madigan, and you are hanging out with me down in the basement where I play for you the lost, the forgotten, and the classics of the 1960s and early 1970s. And next week, it's our All-British Show, Volume 5. You better believe the Pretty Things will be featured on next week's show, along with the Beatles, the Rolling Stones, the Dave Clark Five, and a bunch of British bands that maybe you haven't heard before, or maybe you forgot about. And I may have room for a request or two. So call me, 440-941-7075. You can also text that number, 440-941-7075. My email address is joe@basementradioshow.com. 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When I played the Bad Seeds, I mentioned that Rod Prince, the guitarist of the Bad Seeds, later joined the Bubble Puppy. Well, I'm going to play him now. The Bubble Puppy and Hot Smoke and Sassafras, Crank 211!

mother-in-law. Well, hopefully you're like me and you have a great mother-in-law. And since Mother's Day is coming up on Sunday, Jerry in Brooklyn sent me an email and said,

1966 Freakout album, The Mothers of Invention and Motherly Love. And since Mother's Day is on Sunday, you should show your mother some love, perhaps by cooking her some dinner.

0: Smoking Baby with the volume knob cranked all the way up to 11 from Toledo, Ohio. The group spelled G-R-O-O-P with All Right. It has been reissued on Mojo Bone Records as of this year. So you can find that at your neighborhood record shop. Write it down, friends. The group, G-R-O-O-P, from Toledo, Ohio, with All Right. I'm Jumpin' Joe Madigan, and everything is all right because you are hanging out with me down to the basement for another hour of the lost, the forgotten, and the classics of the 1960s and early 1970s. And your request to 440-941-7075. You can also text that number, 440-941-7075. Let's see who's on the basement studio line. Hi, who's this?
1: This is Dan Klawan. For reference, I wrote It's Cold Outside.
0: Holy turntable! Dan Klawan on the basement studio line! Holy turntable, man! Well, thanks for calling me up today. What's going on?
1: I recently discovered your show, and I'm glad I did.
0: Well, thank you very much, Dan. I greatly appreciate that, and that means a lot coming from you. I really do appreciate that. There's so much that we could talk about, but I'm sure right now you got some requests for me.
1: I would really like to hear Falling Off the Edge of the World by the Easy Beats.
0: Excellent.
1: And or She's the One by the Chartbusters.
0: That's another good one.
1: And for the following week, which is your All British Week, I'd like to hear Stroll On by the Yardbirds.
0: Yes!
1: Keep rocking.
0: Yes! Fantastic! I love it. Thank you, Dan, for calling me today on the basement studio line. Let's get the easy beats on for you now. It's Falling Off the Edge of the World, down in the basement.

sound British, but they're actually from Washington, D.C. The Chartbusters with She's the One from 1964. I'm Jumpin' Joe Madigan, and next week it's our all-British show, Volume 5, Down in the Basement. Dan Kloan came up with an excellent request, The Yardbirds and Stroll On, a song that features both Jimmy Page and Jeff Beck. It's definitely in my top three Yardbird songs of all time. Now, Dan Kloan, who called me just a moment ago, mentioned that he wrote It's Cold Outside, which was a number one hit for the choir in Cleveland, Ohio on Wixie 1260. In fact, it was the number one record in Cleveland for five consecutive weeks in May of 1967. Well, you might have that record right now, and you're looking at the writing credits, and you're saying, wait a second, Joe, Dan Kloan didn't write this song. It was written by Denny Clawson. Well, my friend, that is an epic typo that was never corrected. There is no Denny Clawson. The man who really wrote It's Cold Outside is indeed Dan Kloan. And since we've been talking about the record, I'm going to play it for you right now. Number one in Cleveland, Ohio for five consecutive weeks, The Choir, and it's called

record. That's a band from Cleveland, Ohio called The Quick. It's called Ain't Nothing Gonna Stop Me. That was Eric Carmen singing. Eric Carmen co-wrote that song with Dan Klawan. Well, speaking of the Small Faces, I have them on the turntable now, and they will certainly be featured next week on the All British Show Volume 5 down in the basement. It's called Whatcha Gonna Do About It. I know what you're gonna do right now. You're gonna crank that volume now.

0: 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Let's go back to the basement studio line. Hi, who's this?
1: Hey, Jumpin' Joe. This is Anthony from Portland, tuning in on Real Oldies KQRZ.
0: Anthony, thanks for checking in today. And I want to thank all my friends up in Oregon listening on 100.7 KQRZ. What can I do for you, my friend?
1: How about some soul down in the basement? Can you play Slip Away by Clarence Carter?
0: Yeah, let's play some soul records down in the basement as we continue to slip.

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Gonna play this fantastic B-side from Smokey Robinson and the Miracles. 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

0: it ain't me, babe. And that's why you gotta flip those records over, because sometimes the B-side is just as good, if not better, than the A-side. Woo! All this walking is making me thirsty. How about you, friend? All right. 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Nice and cold. 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This one is for you. And that is the sound of the basement studio line. 440-941-7075. Let's see who's on the basement studio line. Hi, who's this?
1: Jumpin' Joe. This is DJ in North Carolina.
0: DJ, it's great to hear from you, my friend. DJ listening to North Carolina. He's able to pick up 1180 AM WKCE, broadcasting out of Knoxville, Tennessee. DJ, my friend, what can I play for you?
1: I have an A-B side record for you today from 1960. It's The Shadows and Apache on the A-side and Quartermaster Stores on the B-side.
0: I can dig that. The Shadows were a British band from the early 1960s that did instrumentals, very much like The Ventures. And we had a bunch of guitar instrumentals last week. We had the Spotniks. What was the other one that I played? Oh, Moondog. Moondog by Davy Allen and the Arrows. Yeah, that was a great one. So let's hang out on the black leather sofa and drink our beverages as we dig The Shadows and Apache from 1960 down to the basement.

Jorgen Ingman, I believe, was the one who had the hit with this song in the early 60s in America. But over in England, it was the Shadows that did it. And the song is Apache. And DJ wanted to hear the other side, so let's do it now. Let me grab the Retro Radio Spatula, head on over here to the turntable. Flip that baby over and play the B-side for you now. And the B-side of Apache by the Shadows is called Quartermaster Stores, Down in the Basement.

0: much like the weather here in Cleveland, Ohio. It changes once every 15 minutes or so. So it seems. So one minute we're doing garage rock, then we're doing psychedelic, then we're doing garage rock again, and then we're doing soul music, and then we're doing guitar instrumentals. Which direction are we going now? I mean, there's just so much to cover from the 1960s and early 1970s. But we're going to find out which way we're going to go as I pick up the basement studio line. Hi, who's this?
1: Hey, Joe, this is Ray from Shaker Square.
0: Ray from Shaker Square. Thanks for calling me today on the basement studio line. What can I play for you?
1: I was thinking something that would sound good on the show tonight would be Clap for the Wolfman by the Guess Who.
0: Okay. We haven't gone into the 70s yet today. And usually it's right around this time we conclude the show into the 1970s. So let's do it. In fact, I got two records back-to-back from the 1970s that actually features the legendary DJ Wolfman Jack. And yes, he really does appear on the...

Aaron and Wolfman Jack with the song Wolfman Jack. I'm Jumpin' Joe Madigan. I got one more for you before we conclude today's edition of Jumpin' Joe's Basement Show. Channel 8 recently did a feature on Raven Slaughter, a legendary Cleveland musician from the 1970s and 80s. Well, it is my understanding that Raven Slaughter is now in hospice care, which I'm very sorry to hear. But they were able to take him recently to the Rock and Roll Hall of Fame Museum so that they could see his S-shaped guitar on display. And the really neat thing about the Hall of Fame here in Cleveland is that they actually do have a section featuring Cleveland rock and roll history. There are items from the Baskerville Hounds, Damnation of Adam Blessing, and of course, Raven Slaughter's S-shaped guitar. So I thought I'd play something that featured Raven Slaughter. So I'm going a little bit out of my territory here, and I'm going to play something that was released in the late 70s or early 1980s. It's from the WUJC Record Library, and I'm playing it because it's an album full of songs, cover songs from the 1960s. They even do It's Cold Outside. But I'm going to play one of my favorites from the album. It's the Electric Groovies and their version of the Syndicate of Sound's Little Girl, Down in the Basement.

from Cleveland, Ohio, the Electric Groovies, featuring Raven Slaughter with their version of the Syndicate of Sound's Little Girl. Next week, it's our All-British Show, Volume 5. Got a bunch of great British records for you from the mid-1960s, and I might have a place for your request as well. 440-941-7075. All my contact information can be found at basementradioshow.com. The official website of Jumpin' Joe's Basement Show is basementradioshow.com. The clock on the wall says it's time for us to say goodbye, but just for a little while. Come back again next week for more of the Lost, the Forgotten, and the classic British records from the 1960s. Until we meet again, friends, I'm Jumpin' Joe Madigan reminding you to keep that volume knob cranked all the way up to 11!

0: and roll capital of the world, Cleveland, Ohio, with the most fun music of the 50s, 60s, and 70s. 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
1: In Cleveland.
2: Hello again, everybody. I'm Wink Martindale. Welcome back to the history of rock and roll and the most requested hits of the year 1972.

Mystics never landed such a gig. The group was actually a blend of two earlier Philadelphia combos, the Monarchs and the Percussions. Together, as the Stylistics, they spotlit the falsetto voice of lead singer Russell Tompkins Jr.

0: The Stylistics with their very first top 10 hit, You Are Everything. That from January 1972. 32 years later, in 2004, the Stylistics entered the Vocal Group Hall of Fame. Meanwhile, over at the Beatles' own label, Apple Records, a band from Wales was scoring their all-time greatest hit. Joey Mullen, who played guitar in Badfinger alongside Pete Ham, recalled how Beatle George Harrison got involved.
1: Peter wrote the song. It was obviously a commercial song, and we arranged it and everything. And the slide guitars and all that. Actually, when we got down to recording the song, we were doing the slide parts. Peter and I were doing it. And I wasn't at the time a real, you know, proficient on slide guitar. So George came out and said, "Do you mind if I play the slide guitar?" And I says, "No, man, you know, get right on it, because it doesn't make any difference to me." It was easier for George to do it than it was for me to. Would have said that as it happened, it took them, the two of those guys, 9 hours to get that lead guitar part together, you know. So it didn't save no time or anything.

0: Day After Day from Badfinger in February 1972. More from that month next as we continue with the history of rock and roll.
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1: I'm Wink Martindale with the history of rock and roll, taking you back in time with some of the most requested hits of 1972. One came from the star of two, not one but two, Broadway shows.

Don't Say You Don't Remember. Good song from Beverly Bremers, the former star of two Broadway musicals, Hair and The Me Nobody Knows. Beverly Bremers made her chart debut in February 1972. The same month, a multi-instrumentalist by the name of Tom Parker arranged and produced the rock revision of a song composed by Johann Sebastian Bach in 1723.

0: Apollo 100 and Joy, a tune Johann Sebastian Bach wrote in 1723 as Jesu, Joy of Man's Desiring. The spring of 1972 brought the biggest hit ever to a British band originally called Tyrannosaurus Rex. But that was a bit hard to spell. Here's Jack Green, who came to play guitar in what we knew as T-Rex.
1: I got a phone call one day saying, hey, Jack Green, do you want to join T-Rex? Hold on, I'll think about it. Yes. And it was as simple as that. And the funniest thing was, I think what got me into T-Rex, I went through a pretty hard spell on it because I was really starving just before that. I'm really sort of desperate trying to think about anything else except food. Trying to go to sleep. Freezing cold. But I'm sitting there and the guy says to me, yeah, do you want to join T-Rex? I was, yeah, okay, yeah.

0: the backup singers on Bang a Gong, Get It On were two members of the Turtles, Mark Bowman and Howard Kalin. That last line, "Meanwhile I'm Thinking," echoed a phrase in the 1959 Chuck Berry song, "Little Queenie." I'll have more of the best love hits of 1972 right after this break.
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0: The Osmonds were five brothers from Ogden, Utah, who started singing gospel music in 1959. They spent much of the 60s on TV as regulars on The Andy Williams Show. The Osmonds started rocking in 1971, piling up over a dozen hits, including Down by the Lazy River. Solo star Donny Osmond emerged from the family, as did his little sister, Marie. Easily, one of the best-loved female stars of 1972 was a woman who had preferred writing hits to singing them. But that all changed in 1971 when her LP, Tapestry, became one of the largest-selling albums anybody ever released. Here's Carole King.
1: It's inescapable that aspects of your own personality come out in your writing, no matter who you're writing for. For example, I'm not a violent person, and I don't, you know, like to write about violence or hateful things or anger. I mean, there's a place for those things probably in the world because they exist. But if I write a song for anybody, a part of my personality is going to come out in that

in the spring of 72. Carol was born in Brooklyn, as was John Robert Pedrick Jr. At age 12, as Bobby Pedrick Jr., the young man scored a minor hit with White Bucks and Saddle Shoes in 1958. 3 years later, Bobby heard the Tokens sing The Lion Sleeps Tonight on the radio. He had no idea then that in 1972, the Tokens would become his background singers on an all-new version of the very same song.

0: Lion Sleeps Tonight from Robert John with the Tokens in 1972. That was the year Rod Argent, a former member of the Zombies, made his big comeback with a new band, which he named after himself. It had a fatter sound than the Zombies, thanks in part to Bob Hinrit, the drummer in Argent.
1: You see, what we want to do, hopefully, is we would like, and touch what it'll always happen, each album to be better than the one before, because then this is direction, which is what we want. As you say, it is fatter, but I think you could call it, the way we're looking at it, is that it's stronger, as opposed to heavier, so it's stronger.

0: 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More of the most requested hits of 1972 are coming up.
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0: In 1972, Paul Simon was reading the menu at a Chinese restaurant when he spotted a chicken and egg dish called Mother and Child Reunion. Thought Paul, that sounds to me like a song title.

0: Paul Simon recorded Mother and Child Reunion in Jamaica in 1972. That was a hit of later reggae-styled hits from Johnny Nash and Eric Clapton. One very special hit from April of 72 brought together four stars on one record. Dave Somerville, lead singer of the Diamonds, was there, as was the twangy guitar of Duane Eddy, plus a girl group, the Blossoms. And on top of all of them was B.J. Thomas.
1: It's one of those songs we found that we just liked what it said, and actually kind of put it on the shelf. I didn't think it was going to be one of the best songs on the album. And then when we ran the album down to the president of the record company, well, he said, you know, this is a hit record. And then immediately it sounded like a smash to us too. But you know, it happens a lot, I think. I can remember just being maybe more relaxed on that song than any song on the album. It's just one of those things that came out with just the right feeling without us trying too hard.

and roll lullaby from BJ Thomas and friends in the spring of 72. You may recall a rock group from Spain led by a German named Mike Kogel. They were called Los Bravos, and their big hit was Black is Black. 6 years later, Mike Kogel came back, except now as Mike Kennedy.

0: Kennedy and Louisiana from April 1972. Now let's take a brief break to recall a New Jersey group who made a certain seaside lady world famous.
1: Yes, there really was a girl who inspired the biggest hit ever of

0: moment, the man who wrote and sang Brandy on the history of rock and roll.
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0: Here's Elliot Lurie, lead singer, guitarist, and chief composer of Looking Glass.
3: 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And then when I get the music

0: together in 1969 at Rutgers University as a bar band. They made a pact to stay together and polish the glass, as Elliot recalled.
1: We rented a farmhouse all the way out in western New Jersey, and we decided that we would give it a year of concentrated effort, supporting ourselves off the bar, kind of gigs, and then finally Clive Davis, who was the head of Columbia Records at that time, came down where we were playing, and he saw us live, and he signed us.
0: One of the songs in their act then was Brandy, which Elliot wrote and sang. In August 1972, it became a number one million seller for Looking.

0: More than a year went by before Looking Glass scored their other hit.
1: I hadn't been back to Brooklyn in a long time, and had occasion to go back to

0: Jimmy Loves Marianne and Brandy. And I'm Gary Thoreau, looking back on Looking Glass for the history of rock and roll.
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0: Dr. Hook and Sylvia's Mother, a song written by Shel Silverstein, the guy who wrote A Boy Named Sue for Johnny Cash. The Sylvia in question was Sylvia Pandolfi, whom Shel had wanted to date. When Shel called, Sylvia's mother answered the phone and told him that Sylvia was set to marry a Mexican bullfighter. Shel lost the girl, but at least walked away with a good song, the very first of 20 hits for Dr. Hook. Meanwhile, a songwriter from L.A. told us about three girls whom he named Love Unlimited.
1: I heard the sound that they had, you know, it was incredible. One day we was having lunch, me and them, and they asked me would I get involved with them, you know, and I did, you know, and from then on, Love Unlimited started. So I started rehearsing with them and getting them ready for their first album, which was Walking in the Rain, was on. And 1972, we released the record, and the record was a smash.

Love Unlimited from the summer of 1972. And yes, that was Barry White as the voice on the phone. Barry himself had been reluctant to perform, but after Walking in the Rain with The One I Love sold a million copies, Barry started to star on his own hits, 15 in all, through 1995. And then there was Layla, a song with words inspired by a 12th century book about a man in love with an unobtainable woman. Why would Eric Clapton write such a song? Well, it turns out he was in love with what seemed to be an unobtainable woman, the wife of his best friend, George Harrison. When the affair became public, George didn't really care. "You can have her," said George. And Eric Clapton took her.

0: Layla from Derek and the Dominoes, featuring Eric Clapton. By the way, you know Melanie of Brand New Key fame? Before going into labor, Melanie put together a tape of all of her favorite songs, and at the moment her daughter was born, Layla was playing. And that's why Melanie named her little girl Layla. Makes sense? More after this.
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0: Beautiful Sunday from Daniel Boone, who was born Peter Charles Green in Birmingham, England. As Daniel Boone, he was named the world's most likable singer by Rolling Stone magazine. His one big hit became the largest selling single ever by an international artist in Japan. And if you visit Scotland, you'll hear Beautiful Sunday played at wedding receptions as people do the slosh dance. The inspiration for a hit can come from almost anything, including old movies on TV. Richard and Karen Carpenter knew about that.
1: I'm watching an old Bing flick, Rhythm in the River. And in this flick, he played a ghostwriter for a well-known songwriter to drive up. And this guy's most famous song, and the song didn't exist, he just heard it, was Goodbye to Love. And I'm thinking, that's a nice name for a song. I wrote half of it. That's where the lyrics ran out.
2: John Bettis. John knows exactly what we're all thinking, because we all think alike. And he gave him the first verse, and John just spit out the rest, you know. And the lyrics to that, I have never. I said, my God, John, you really nailed it.

Goodbye to Love from Karen and Richard, the Carpenters, in the fall of 1972. Next up, a man born Paul Francis Gadd in Banbert, England. To be a leading artist in the glam rock movement, Paul felt he needed a dazzling, effervescent stage name. He tried out Terry Tinsel and Stanley Sparkle, but he finally settled on Gary Glitter. On stage, Gary wore glitter suits, platform shoes, and a whole lot of makeup. His song was so long, it had to be split in half, with part one on one side of a 45 and part two on the other side. It was part two which caught the ears of not only music fans, but attendees at sporting events. Every time the home team at a hockey game would score a goal, you would hear this, Rock and Roll Part

0: and Roll Part 2 from Gary Glitter in September 1972. In a moment, more from that fall on the history of rock and roll.
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0: My name is Wink Martindale with the history of rock and roll and the most requested hits of 1972.

0: Bill Withers and Use Me, a song he wrote not about a girl, but his employer. You see, at the time, Bill was making $3 an hour making parts for airplanes, specifically toilets. Bill found making music a whole lot more satisfying and more lucrative as well. Another hot singer-songwriter in 1972 was a native of Philadelphia. His name, Jim Croce.
1: I write a couple of different kinds of songs. The character songs, whether they're city characters or country characters, come out of people that I either worked with, or I was in the army with.

Jim Croce with his debut hit, You Don't Mess Around With Jim. No way. I'm Wink Martindale with a travel tip. If you happen to have 19 hours open one day, you might want to take a very long train ride. It'll take you from Kankakee to New Orleans, the birthplace of American jazz. And along the way, you will discover America. Right.

Carlo Guthrie and the City of New Orleans from the fall of 1972. The only thing wrong with the lyrics is the length of the trip. It's not 500 miles, it's 900. And then in October, we got this from Leon Russell.

0: wrote from Leon Russell, a two-time Grammy winner who mostly wrote hits for other people, like Just My Style for Gary Lewis and This Masquerade for George Benson. Leon spent most of his career as a session musician, playing behind everybody from the Beach Boys to Elton John. I'll have more right after this.
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0: I'm Wink Martindale with the history of rock and roll. This Eagles hit began when Bernie Ledden played a guitar riff that sounded sort of like Native American music. Bernie and Don Henley then came up with lyrics based on ladies they had known, not to paint them as devils, but more as women with seduction in mind. One was the roommate of a girl Don was dating. She practiced white witchcraft, which Don felt was charming and kind of

The Eagles and Witchy Woman from November 1972. As a young man, Albert Hammond was so broke he found himself begging for money outside a train station. Well, a cousin spotted him there and told Albert he'd tell Albert's parents. Albert said, "Please don't tell him how you found me," and remembered that 9 years later when he composed his all-time greatest.

0: It Never Rains in Southern California, from Albert Hammond, who helped write many hits for stars like Johnny Cash, The Hollies, and Olivia Newton-John. Bobby Goldsboro also wrote hits for other people and was most proud of one he crafted in 1968. Amazingly, his version of the tune was not released as a single for 4 years.
1: The biggest song that I've ever written, the most recorded song, was with Pen in Hand, which has been recorded over 100 times now, like in albums and singles and things. There's been like 9 or 10 single records out on it, from Vicky Carr, a country record by Johnny Darrell, Jerry Vail, people like that. And I'm proud of the song because I think it says a lot in it. I wrote that for a reason after finding out a friend of mine was getting divorced. And I started thinking about, you know, he had 2 little kids and what was really going to be a drag for the kids and his wife and all that. I knew them too well. I just knew they didn't really want to get divorced.

0: with pen in hand from Bobby Goldsboro. The history of rock and roll is written by Gary Thoreau and engineered by Peter Gould. I'm Wink Martindale. Please join us again next time for more from the history of rock and roll.
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0: Beatles Brunch. I'm Giles Martin. I'm the music director of Love with my father, George Martin.
1: Ah, well, hello, Beatles Brunch. I'm Sir George Martin, and it's nice to talk to you. And this has been great working on this show with my son here. I hope you come and see it. It's called Love, and it's in the Mirage in Las Vegas.
2: We started off as four kids in Liverpool, and we grew together, we evolved together, and each year was different. So now it's just

0: I found it amazing that it sounds like Elder Ruby, written by someone so young at the time.
1: He was young. When I met George and Paul for the first time, they were both 19.
2: Eleanor Rigby, written by Paul in 1966, when he was just 24. The staccato strings inspired by the man who wrote the score for Psycho, Bernard Herrmann. That version found on the Love Cirque du Soleil album, the companion piece to the Love Show in Las Vegas, running since 2006 at the Barrage Theater. The Cirque du Soleil acrobatics are Herculean, matched with the mashups done by George and Giles Martin, have given Las Vegas one of their most outstanding productions. As we launch into another edition of Beatle Brunch, a celebration of the greatest group in rock history, featuring the songs and stories of the Fab Four, on stage, backstage, and in the studio. Beatle fans, you have your own Beatle studio. 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I'm Joe Johnson. Today, we'll look back at the Love Cirque Show, which ran on the Las Vegas Strip for 18 years, from June 30th, 2006 to July 7, 2024. The concept show was a great one, an historic run through Beatle history, where Love tells the Beatles story in a 90-minute acrobatic performance set to the rhythms of almost every Beatles song, mashed and mixed together on the beat by the masters George and Giles Martin. So today we'll revisit what Love was all about and hear how they did it through my own one-on-two interview with the Martin father and son team in Las Vegas, George and Giles, along with the words of Paul, Ringo, Olivia, Yoko Ono, and others. So let's get into the mashups with an explanation and pull back the curtain for you on the Drive My Car mashup. Now the architects of the sound, George and Giles Martin.
0: It's funny, a lot of the song selection, they selected themselves. For instance, we thought it'd be a good idea to start with the drum solo because it's a rock show, and I thought the Beatles should be seen as a rock band. I think it's really important they're seen as players, people don't remember what good musicians

0: fly by the seat of my pants. Spend days cutting up bits of tape and turning them around backwards and altering speeds and that kind of thing. Because we had nothing else. Now, we are in a digital domain where nothing is real. Where you can do exactly what you like to anything. You can stretch sound, you can bend them. You can alter the pitch without altering the speed. You can instantly turn things around, upside down, back to front. This is what Giles is a master of.
1: You do feel as though you're painting a moustache on the Mona Lisa. But luckily, you know, you have Leonardo da Vinci coming in occasionally and going, you know, maybe it should be more of a sort of, you know, like this. So it's great when Paul or Yoko or Olivia or Ringo will come in and they just really enjoy listening to it. They're really just interested in the quality and it being good. I think everyone was keen for us to play around with stuff. I think everyone was keen because the idea is you can, in the closed walls of a studio, you can do whatever you want. You can deface the Mona Lisa, but it doesn't

0: actually looking for the idea of what the show would be about. But being artistic in French, they said, no, don't worry, it'll be okay, it's a cirque, you know, it'll be fine. So I kept saying, no, what is it? What's going to happen? And in the end, the idea became, we'll start with the music, and we'll give George Martin and Giles permission, as it were, to like mess around and dive into all the archives and take a guitar from this or this, and try and get them to be as experimental as possible, so that that then will be the basis of the show, and at least we'd have some kind of structure to go on.
1: So this is Drum Icon, the word playing simultaneously. And the word is just in the background, it's providing a lot of percussion. While you're doing drums, Savoy truffle saxes.

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Little money. Drive My Car underneath it, and I think the world as well at the same time. This is three songs all together. Actually, I wonder whether the piano works with one.

0: by my car drums. And claps, actually, from another song. Didn't do badly until then. And again, all the songs we've together, the word is now coming to the fore. We're giving away all the secrets.
1: I know.
0: They had a great groove to them, though.
1: Yeah.
0: And is this because it's the same heartbeat, you know, the same rhythm section on the side, that the songs match?
1: Exactly.
0: And then it fades.
2: Exactly. The Beatles, Drive My Car, driving the Love Show. Seven Beatles songs mixed together for that piece. Here they come. Drive My Car, The Word, What You're Doing, Savoy Truffle, Taxman, Lucy in the Sky with Diamonds, and Helter Skelter. Some of the music that powers but never overpowers Love Cirque du Soleil at the Mirage Hotel Las Vegas. I'm Joe Johnson, taking you behind the scenes of Love in Las Vegas. We're in July of 2006. I had the honor to interview George and Giles Martin right next to the stage in the theater, where I got to speak to my music production mentor, teacher, instructor, though he never knew it, Sir George Martin.
3: When you recorded these songs, and the quality from what I've been reading and all here tonight is so extraordinary, did you have that in mind when you were miking those instruments in 1965?
4: No, of course not.
3: Thinking that they would hold up this long?
4: No, absolutely not. I mean, what you did then was the best you could do, and you did as well as you possibly could. But you had no idea that 40 years later you'd be doing. Paul said, you know, this is wonderful that a song that I wrote on the back of a
5: working a dinner, going out.
4: A song that I wrote on the back of a dinner napkin would see 40 years later being portrayed on a stage in Las Vegas. He couldn't believe that, you know, it's amazing.
3: Finally play Las Vegas after all.

0: The Cirque du Soleil mashup of I Want to Hold Your Hand from the Love soundtrack. Giles Martin has a little-known bit about this version.
1: And with a bunch of rock and roll stuff, we managed to combine I Want to Hold Your Hand with the Hollywood Bowl performance. And so what people are hearing is actually two versions of I Want to Hold Your Hand at exactly the same time. And it makes it sound like a live performance.
0: I'm Joe Johnson, paying tribute to the Beatles' 18-year run at the Mirage Hotel Las Vegas. Coming up, Giles Martin shows us how to use music to paint stars on the ceiling of the Mirage Theater. When the Beatle Brunch Radio Network returns in a moment.
1: You know, suddenly they'd taken Within You Without You and put the Tomorrow Never Knows drums on it and then started to bring in a guitar from here and a thing from there. And we went, that's it, exactly, that's what we're talking about. And I think we were all amazed at how well it worked, partly because they did a great job, but partly because we did too on the original recordings.
0: Paul McCartney pulling back the covers for us on the Beatles' Cirque du Soleil mixes, where George and Giles Martin were given permission to be as adventurous as they wanted to be for the music that fills the Love Cirque du Soleil show in Las Vegas. And now Giles Martin taking a song that came from a painting Julian Lennon did and using it to paint the stars in the sky for love.
1: With Lucy, I suggested to Dominic there'd be an idea that we did the keyboard so that he could light the sky. We found that if we chopped the keyboard up and very sped it, it would sound like stars. And I did that. I did this and the stars sort of appear. And then if they're just on their own, they sound all... sounds too disjointed. So underneath there's a rumble, which is actually the low organ note of Old Brown Shoe.

0: we had another couple of meetings and it was, hey, let George Martin.
1: Let him mess around with it. See what George and Giles came up with. We encouraged them to mess around as much and more than they wanted.
0: It's not like just cleaned up, because a lot of the tracks on it have never been heard this way.
1: This is a kind of more specialised project, and I think that's kind of what makes it interesting, really, is that the special remix aspect of it. I think if it was just the tracks remastered digitally and put in a funny order, I don't think it'd be that interesting.
2: Octopus's Garden, where you have the strings from Now's the Time to Say Goodnight, which is Ringo's ballad off the White Album. That's nice. I think that's really good, because you normally have got a Georgie little, I wanna be, bum chick bum chick bum, and nice, beautiful strings behind it. So that's a kind of surprise for me.

0: we started to think, like, well, let's clean it up and make it sharp. We had another couple of meetings and it was, hey, let George Martin...
1: Let him mess around with it. See what George and Giles came up with. We encouraged them to mess around as much and more than they wanted.
2: It was great, you know, that's the great thing about the show. We come in and they listen to it and I'm thinking, I'll stand in the corner. I don't want to be anywhere. Let's just sit next to the door just in case there's an easy exit.
3: That's brilliant. That is brilliant.
2: And it was just great. I mean, it was like... And it's such an unusual project, this. No one has done this before. And no one's sort of gone into their own library and used themselves. And no one's really had the depth of variation in their own music. I was thinking about this. The variation of the Beatles' music is so extreme. You know, you've got Eleanor Rigby. You have Helter Skelter, you know, Within You, Without You, Octopus's Garden. It's all the Beatles, but it's the instrumentation, the sounds are so different that you can do something. It's like the Beatles are so extreme in their variation.
4: Ringo's two water songs, Yellow Submarine and Octopus's Garden, given the George and Giles Martin treatment in a project that lined Giles up to be the caretaker of the Beatles songbook for remixes, box sets, and future mixes for generations to come. Not just us Beatle experts. Thank you, Giles, for that new title in Beatle Brunch. As you'll hear in my one-on-two with George and Giles about the Love Cirque du Soleil mixes.
5: And when Paul heard watched the show and heard it, he actually turned to Giles and said, what was it at the end there? What did you use there? He couldn't suss out for himself what he'd done.
2: It'll be interesting you hearing him, because you're obviously a Beatles expert, see if you can recognise everything in the show, because you probably will, even with the record, I don't think people are going to get everything on the record.
5: I think if you offer someone $50,000, if they could give in the correct order every little piece of music that you would hear on this record, no one would ever get it, I promise you.
2: Be a good challenge.
5: I'm not offering $50,000.

0: the Cirque du Soleil Love mix of Lady Madonna. Paul McCartney said the best part of this mix is that we finally get to hear Ronnie Scott's saxophone solo. Lady Madonna also includes the sax solo from Hey Bulldog, Billy Preston's sped up organ from I Want You, She's So Heavy, then Eric Clapton's guitar solo from Gently Weeps. Now, if you're like me, you're probably saying George and Giles must have had the best job a Beatle fan could ever wish for. Well, that would include me. I'm Joe Johnson. We've got more Cirque from George and Giles, the John Lennon classic that really adds up.
1: 1, 2, 3, 4.
0: When the Beatle Brunch Radio Network returns. I'm Joe Johnson, back with more of our tribute and remembrance of the Beatles' Cirque du Soleil project, 18 years in running at the Mirage Hotel in Las Vegas. How does all this feel to Ringo Starr?
2: For me, this whole musical experience has been really good. And, you know, it's interesting. I listened to the stereo version and make my notes. And there was just one thing I wanted changing, and I've changed that already. So the end of the notes were, what a band. What a band. Great. Let's go.

angry feels I wrote when I was making How I Won the War in Almeria, Spain. It's a Salvation Army home that was near the house I lived in with my auntie in the suburbs. Okay. Although I took the name as an image. 1, 2, 3, 4.

feels it is such, you know, it's a defining moment in recording, it really is. And we were reluctant to do anything different with it. Cirque actually wanted to do something which sort of showed the creative process of the Beatles, where it was, it started early on, and they wanted it at some point in the show. We found Yoko had some tapes from home, from John's house, with him doing early versions of Strawberry Fields. And we thought that might be an idea to just try and do a version of Strawberry Fields, but starts with him writing it and finishes with the studio recording. And it took a long time to do for now. It was a laborious process because he played in different keys. I mean, just slightly different keys, so we sped it up and slowed it down on tape. And slowly piecemeal together the very first version, the first take in the studio, the second take, the fifth take, the sixth take, the 26th take, the 27th take. And create a long version that gets bigger and bigger and bigger, that goes from mono into surround.

terms of collage of music. Just really, A, because it sounds good, it sounds cool, but B, because it demonstrates the Beatles all collaborating. We did it because it's fun, and the whole idea about music is should be fun. You know? So it's kind of, Strawberry Fields is just something that just, it's like a box that just opens and exposes all the Beatles together, and so you've got every single element.

0: John Leonard leaving a lasting impression on the Love Show in Las Vegas with his various takes of Strawberry Fields Forever in a row. Also getting a little help from Hello Goodbye, Piggies, and Penny Lane. And Ringo's favorite band, What a Band, to play John's Come Together. I'm Joe Johnson, celebrating the Love Cirque du Soleil show at the Mirage Resort and Casino in Las Vegas. But now we go from hard rock to Indian melded melodies in a mashup of a George Harrison masterpiece. Now George and Giles Martin take us through Here Comes the Sun, the Love Mix.
1: In the 60s, I got quite used to hearing one of John or Paul's songs and being knocked out by it. In fact, I expected it. But with this one, George joined the ranks of the great and the good by turning out a song which John and Paul couldn't have done. And it was a lovely song, superb. And it was, of course, very Indian in many ways. But curiously enough, he didn't use tabla or tambora. And we put that right, didn't we?
2: I'm not sure if we put anything right. But it was just the idea of the song being about enlightenment.
1: Yes.
2: And the Indian spirituality that he always had. And so we took elements from, actually from Within You Without You, the elements from Within You Without You that we took off to combine with Tomorrow Never Knows. And tamboras and drones. And also, because we wanted to create some sort of chant to the backing vocals from Here Comes the Sun, the repeat the sun, sun, suns. And actually took some backing vocals from Oh Darling, as, you know, just looking for sounds that would suit it. And came up, the first thing we did was to the tablas and the tamboras.
1: It's like a chorale, isn't it?
2: And this is just the tabla from Within You Without You, just playing. To this, we thought we'd come up with a chant of some sort. And so, and this is just the sun, sun. I mean, this is a very rough mix we're hearing now. And that's Oh Darling backing vocals there. And they just match them. It's all the same voices. And then this bass line is actually from I Want You, She's So Heavy.

some results. And the guitar and the tabla work amazingly well together. With the Del Ruba from the new that as well. And then you've got the keyboard coming in. And then Whoa Darling backing vocals doing. And it just is, again, a different introduction. And just so it's sort of the

0: the superb love mix of George's Here Comes the Sun, as heard in the Love Cirque du Soleil show. By the way, did you know that Here Comes the Sun is the most streamed Beatles song? It's true. 1 million streams a day for Here Comes the Sun. I'm Joe Johnson, finding love on today's Beatle Brunch. Love, also the most important message the Beatles wanted to be remembered for. So we'll close with that bit of dreaming and streaming.
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2: Everyone had their own idea, and we actually provided them with a template of 30-odd songs from which we gradually eliminated some. And eventually, after much talk and discussion, and one song would come in and another one would come out, between Dominic and Jars and myself, we evolved the actual running order.
0: I'm Joe Johnson. Welcome back to Beatle Brunch. You can hear my full interview with George and Giles Martin from the stage of the Love Cirque du Soleil show in 2006 in the Brunch Bite section of our website, brunchradio.com, along with bonus tracks on today's Beatle Brunch on Demand, more behind-the-scenes mixes, and the mixing and creation of a new song from George with the help of George. Join the Beatle Brunch Club to get that and more. 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And go there now to play Mind Games for a prize from the Beatle Brunch Vault in today's Mind Games question, which is, what was Giles Martin trying to do with the Lucy in the Sky with Diamonds song during the creation of Love? Answer Mind Games in the community section of brunchradio.com. We close out with the CD's final tracks, Sgt. Pepper's reprise into All You Need Is Love, with more Beatles commentary inside. Thanks to the generous folks at the Mirage Resort and Casino, and to the folks at the Beatles arranging my interview with George and Giles back then. Both of those men, a pleasure to speak with. I'm Joe Johnson. Thanks for listening. I'll see you next week here on the Beatle Brunch Radio Network.
3: I'm Giles Martin. I'm the music director of Love with my father, George Martin.
2: Ah, well, hello, Beatle Brunch. I'm Sir George Martin, and it's nice to talk to you, and this has been great working on this show with my son here. I hope you come and see it. It's called Love, and it's in the Mirage in Las Vegas.

first thought was to create a Beatles concert and to create the feeling that they're playing for you and you're hearing things you hadn't heard before. We got more involved in the psychedelia as we went along and more through the filming stuff, but it was still that's the thing. You want to hear, it's a moving experience hearing. It really is. People won't be expecting to hear the music like that. There should be like going to a Beatles concert now.

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You know, they've always looked for other ways of expressing themselves. The anthology was an important step in their recording career. This is a new step. I don't know that we'll be doing much of this anymore. The reason for this was the show in Las Vegas, and that's the whole reason why we did it. But it is a step forward for them.

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You know, you think of the Beatles music as finished. But with this show, it's kind of not finished. There's a new slant on it, and I think that's a very exciting thing.

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0: Each day we have some weird news, some celebrity news, a lot of fun things we talk about, and quite often some fun guests as well. Also, we'll have some giveaways and, of course, great music from the 50s, 60s, and 70s every morning right here on NorthCoastGreatestHits.com.

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This is WCLE.

0: 1967 with their last single before Diana Ross got top billing. That's The Happening. Playing America's favorites, I'm Chuck Matthews on Greatest Hits USA. Once again, welcome to our three-hour musical mind excursion. Coming up on today's show, we'll be counting around the American charts for the second week in May. I'll be taking your requests at 855-USA-HITS. In the second hour, I'll go back to 1969. And to finish off, a top five countdown from 1976.
1: Let's count around.
0: 1970. Kicking things off at number 15 are Crosby, Stills, Nash, and Young with a tune that became an anthem for the counterculture. It all began when Joni Mitchell's boyfriend at the time, Graham Nash, told Joni all of his details of Woodstock and the experience.

0: Murphy, Stills, Nash, and Young on Greatest Hits USA. It's now time to pick up the phone and call us on our nationwide toll-free hotline. Here's the number to call. 855-USA-HITS. Who's on the phone?
1: My name is Dolores. I'm from Effingham, and I like any other Four Tops song. Thank you. USA.

79 Rewind, Paul McCartney with his first single on CBS Records after his contract at Capitol ran out. That's Good Night Tonight. Next up on Greatest Hits USA, gonna sway with Dobie Gray, who as a teenager heard an advertisement on the radio looking for new singers out in California. Well, that got him to Hollywood, where one of his first auditions was for Sonny Bono. Now, Sonny didn't give him a job, but Sonny did help him with his stage name. He got the idea from a TV show called The Many Loves of Dobie Gillis. Here's Drift Away.

from 77, who is a backup singer for Eric Clapton, beginning with I Shot the Sheriff. That's Hello Stranger. Did you make any quest yet? 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

Team 64, who are the inspiration for the Broadway musical Jersey Boys. That's Ronnie. Next up on Greatest Hits USA, Malo, whose guitarist Jorge Santana was Carlos Santana's younger brother. This one was part of that Latin rock movement

Chicago with I've Been Searching So Long, number 11 this week. It's now time for the birthday bunch. Here we go. Here are some birthdays for this week in May. On the 5th, Johnny Taylor. He was known as the philosopher of soul. Love is Stax work. And the first lady of country, Tammy Wynette. She gave you Stand By Your Man. On May 6th, we've got Detroit rocker Bob Seger. He gave you Old Time Rock and Roll. And guitarist Davey Johnstone. He was part of the Elton John band. On May 7th, it's drummer Bill Kreutzmann. He played for the Grateful Dead for 30 years. And Jim Lowe, he's hiding behind that green door. And last, on May 8th, it's Philip Bailey, who, along with Maurice White, was one of the two lead singers for Earth, Wind, and Fire. From the winter of 76, this was their second of six number one soul singles. It's Sing a Song on Greatest Hits USA.

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Davis. There they are, number 10 from 67, who, according to Steve Winwood, only picked that name because Spencer would be the only person in the band that would do interviews. That's I'm a Man. Next up on Greatest Hits USA, we go into the rock and roll pantry to give you one from the main ingredient. Plus, one of your requests could be next.

0: Meridian from 74. It's now that time to pick up the phone and call us on our nationwide toll-free hotline. Here comes the number. 855-USA-HITS. Who's on the phone?
1: This is Chris from McCall, Alabama. I like to hear Tossing and Turning from Bobby Lewis, 61. I couldn't sleep at all.

0: Dirty from 78, whose liner notes say he treated that song with a big smile, like a vaudeville piece with lots of key changes, a whistle in the intro, and a real take-home ending. That's Can't Smile Without You. Coming up next hour on Greatest Hits USA, they left Motown. Plus, he dies on the plane. Stay tuned. 1969 is next.
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4: Ooh, baby. Welcome back. The music starts now.

But GM wouldn't miss just one little piece, especially if I strung it out over several years. The first day I got me a fuel pump, and the next day I got me an engine.

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The back end looked kind of funny too, but we put it together, and when we got through, well, that's when we noticed that we only had one tail fin. About that time, my wife walked out, and I could see in her eyes that she had her doubts. But she opened the door and said, "Honey, take me for a spin."

They were the first group to win a Grammy after leaving Motown. That's It's Your Thing. 1969. Playing America's favorite time, Chuck Matthews on Greatest Hits USA. Next up, we've got the Beach Boys with a tune that Carl Wilson produced

seen out of NYC under Super K Productions. Jerry Kazanets and Jeffrey Katz. That's Gimme Gimme Good Lovin'. Next up on Greatest Hits USA, John Fogerty of Creedence Clearwater Revival, who said he was never in this little town located between Stockton and Sacramento on Route 99.

That's Neil Diamond, who really thought he was going to be a laboratory biologist. Of course, that was before the hits like Brother Love's Traveling Salvation Show. Next up on Greatest Hits USA, we've got Soul from the Fifth Dimension, whose lead singer Billy Davis Jr. left his wallet in a New York City taxi cab one day. Well, the next person in the cab just happened to be the Broadway producer for Hair, who brought the wallet to the hotel where the Fifth Dimension were playing. And as a thank you, Billy offered the gentleman a chance to see their show. And the producer, well, he gave them tickets to go see Hair, where they heard Aquarius for the first time.

This week it's Blood, Sweat, and Tears with You've Made Me So Very Happy on Greatest Hits USA. It's May 1969. Here are the headlines. From Washington, President Nixon puts forth a proposal to take the U.S. and North Vietnam out of the fighting within 12 months. The plan calls for the simultaneous withdrawal of the major portions of troops in agreed-upon stages. At the end of the year, all troops left in South Vietnam would be withdrawn to the base areas where they would abstain from fighting. From California, Sirhan Sirhan is formally sentenced to death in San Quentin's gas chamber despite a last-minute plea by Senator Edward Kennedy. The judge ordered the death within 10 days. From NASA, Apollo 10 lifts off from Cape Kennedy in what would become a dry run to the moon's surface, with the lunar module dropping within 9.7 miles of the moon. The whole purpose of the trip was to take pictures of the future landing site of Apollo 11. And on a Northwest Airlines Orient flight from Tokyo to California, one dies and 12 others are taken sick after they're stricken with food poisoning. Most were returning from vacation. And out of Indiana, Indy 500 favorite Mario Andretti escapes unhurt when his car crashes in a practice lap at the Indy Speedway. With the car totaled, Andretti won't be in this year's contest come Memorial Day weekend. And on Sunday night, everybody's favorite country comedy was on CBS. It's Hee Haw.

starring Buck Owens and Roy Clark.

0: 2 weeks ago, it's Steppenwolf, whose philosophy was hit 'em hard, make your point, and move on. Love John Kay's vocals. That's Rock Me. Coming up next on Greatest Hits USA, he had a couple of big hits. 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

top five single that was Glen Campbell with a song that came from the pen of Jimmy Webb. Jimmy had a couple of big hits already, like MacArthur Park and Up, Up and Away. That's Galveston. Next up on Greatest Hits USA, Edwin Starr, who wrote this next song years earlier but couldn't record it because Motown considered it too rock and roll. Here's 25 Miles.

0: of San Antonio, Texas, the Sir Douglas Quintet, whose band leader Doug Somm wrote this song after taking a vacation in Mendocino, California. Well, it's that time to say so long to 1969. Coming up next hour on Greatest Hits USA, they had so many calls. Plus, I've got the top five countdown for this week in 1976.
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Serving the universe from the rock and roll capital of the world, Cleveland, Ohio, with the most fun music of the 50s, 60s, and 70s. This is WCLE.

is at number one, Stevie Wonder from 73. He's got 25 Grammy Awards over the years. That's You Are the Sunshine of My Life. 1972. Playing America's favorites, I'm Mr. Music Chuck Matthews on Greatest Hits USA. Next up, wordsmith Harry Chapin, who debuted this song on The Tonight Show. It produced so many calls from viewers that for the first time in the show's history, Johnny Carson brought a performer back the very next night for an encore performance. Here's

0: town at number 6, the Buckinghams from 67. It's now time to light up the phones from coast to coast. Just dial this number. 855 USA Hits. Who's on the phone?
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The last thing I remember, Doc, I started to swerve. And then I saw the Jag slide into the curve. I know I'll never forget that horrible sight. I guess I found out for myself that everyone was right.

0: 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Coming up next, The Quiet Beetle, a lost hit from George
1: Harrison.
0: This time,
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That's George Harrison from 1979 with a song that he wrote on a rainy day. That's Blow Away. Next up on Greatest Hits USA, I've got an e-quest from Don. Who would like to hear in the year 2525 from Zagger and Evans? You got it, brother. Now it's your turn. You out there, go to our website, greatesthitsusa.com, and place yours right now. In-

0: the Playboys from 64, who placed this song in the top five as the British invasion held 70% of the top 10. That's a big accomplishment. That's Count Me In. Up next on Greatest Hits USA, I've got the top five countdown for this week in 1976.
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2: Kicking things off at number 5 is Elvin Bishop, whose gravelly voice and distinctive guitar style began back in 1965 with the Paul Butterfield Blues Band. Anyhow, when he went into the studio to record Fooled Around and Fell in Love, he thought his voice was so bad that he brought in Mickey Thomas to sing the lead.

into a one-hit wonder. Next up on Greatest Hits USA, Peter Frampton, who at the age of 7 taught himself to play his grandmother's ukulele. Here's Show Me the Way.

was recorded at the Winterland Ballroom in San Francisco. Number 3. Next up on Greatest Hits USA, we've got the Bellamy Brothers with their first hit before becoming huge country artists.

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0: USA. It's now time for the biggest hit this week in 1976. Here come the Silvers with Boogie.

0: was the Silvers from 76 with Boogie Fever. Next weekend. Hey, coming up next weekend, we'll be taking more of your requests. In hour number two, we'll set the alarm clock for 1971. And to finish off, a top five countdown from 1963. Until then, it's been a hoot, I gotta scoot. Remember, do what you want, dig what you do, cause baby, that's what life is all about. Have a great week. Adios.
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2: 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An intruder breaks the flimsy lock on a radio station's transmitter room. Boosts the power to a million watts and starts broadcasting street corner doo-wop records throughout the eastern seaboard. Before the authorities could apprehend him, he sneaks out the back door into rock and roll history. He's wanted to this day. The voice you hear today is the same voice heard back in 1957. It is for that reason the origination point of this broadcast cannot be disclosed. Ladies and gentlemen, the cool Bobby B.

going for a ride. Thanks to you, the number one doo-wop show in the world. This is the doo-wop stop. My name is Cool Bobby B. Our website is www.doowopstop.com. And a toll-free telephone line, 1-866-DOO-WOP. It's 1-866-866-DOO-WOP.

0: Cool Bobby B, and welcome, welcome, brothers and sisters, to another edition of the Doo-Wop Stuff.
1: Cool Bobby B, top three.
0: We're counting down the top three for Sam Donahue in Sayre, Pennsylvania, sending it out to his wife, Bernadine, and her wonder dog, Boomer, and sidekick, Coco. At number three on the Doo-Wop Stuff, these are the Bop Chords. Ooh.

on the Doo-Wop Shop with Cool Bobby B and the number one Doo-Wop for Sam Donahue, for his wife Vernadine, and her wonder dog Boomer, and sidekick Coco. It's Billy Carlucci and the Essentials on the Doo-Wop.

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I'm Cool Bobby B, and the number one doo-wop for David Benedict in Philadelphia, it's Jimmy Beaumont. The Skyliners, and since I don't have you.

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0: Billy Altares, a doo-wop group out of Pittsburgh, Pennsylvania. Lead singer, none other than the amazing jazz musician, George Benson.
1: Cool Bobby B, top three.
0: On the doo-wop stop, top three for Stuart Bihar in Myrtle Beach, South Carolina. Kicking it off, number three with the Clusters and their version of...

Five Keys on the Doo-Wop Stomp. And the number one doo-wop for Stuart Bihar. He's in Myrtle Beach, South Carolina. Thanks for doo-wopping with us. A great solo performance out of the doo-wop era from Earl Grant. And it's called The End.

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Mary Swann both had hit records with that song. Those are the standards. And the sound of Pittsburgh and My Heart Belongs to Only You. Here's the number one doo-wop for Al Cerzioni. Big Al in Glen Rock, New Jersey. He's got the sound of Pittsburgh doo-wop right here. Send it also out to Bob Grisnick. His brother Fran was a great member of this group. They were the Holidays and Miss You.

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2: 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An intruder breaks the flimsy lock on a radio station's transmitter room. Boosts the power to a million watts and starts broadcasting street corner doo-wop records throughout the eastern seaboard. Before the authorities could apprehend him, he sneaks out the back door into rock and roll history. He's wanted to this day. The voice you hear today is the same voice heard back in 1957. It is for that reason the origination point of this broadcast cannot be disclosed. Ladies and gentlemen, the Cool Bobby B. Doo-Wop Star.
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is Ben E. Williams, along with Steps 4 and the Del Rise, and that's Mamie Wong on the Doo-Wop Stop with Cool Bobby B, 1-866-DOO-WOP. Here's one of my favorites from Little Anthony and the Imperials, and

for Bob Paoli. We played his playlist a few weeks back from Homedel, New Jersey. Now, this is kind of unusual in the top three. It's an instrumental, but I know you recognize it. It's Red Prysock, hand clapping on the new op stop.

0: of Valentine's on the Doo-Wop Stop.
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top three for James King, otherwise known as Maverick. And James is a college student in Washington, D.C., burning the midnight oil, doo-wopping with us. At number three, the Four Seasons, Frankie Valli, let's hang on to what we got, baby. There ain't

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He is known as Maverick. James, here's your number one doo-wop, the Drifters, Under the Boardwalk.

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2: 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An intruder breaks the flimsy lock on a radio station's transmitter room. Boosts the power to a million watts and starts broadcasting street corner doo-wop records throughout the eastern seaboard. Before the authorities could apprehend him, he sneaks out the back door into rock and roll history. He's wanted to this day. The voice you hear today is the same voice heard back in 1957. It is for that reason the origination point of this broadcast cannot be disclosed. Ladies and gentlemen, the cool Bobby B. Doo-Wop Stop.

Nights on the new Opstop at 11th Hour Melody and that great Moonlight Serenade. Here's a new op double shot for Maggie. She's out of Philadelphia. We got the Crest, and we got the voice of the Crest, Johnny Maestro, on the new op.

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Top three for James Belvin in Southport, North Carolina. Come on, baby, go with

0: The five discs on the new Opsop.
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0: the Serenaders. It's called Tomorrow Night, going way back to 1952. Thanks to Lionel Jean-Marie. He's in Portland, Oregon. Thank you for doing with us, Lionel.
1: Cool Bobby B. Top three.
0: Here's a top three for Rita Steinmetz in Lake Worth, Florida. She's sending it out to her husband, Jerry. At number three, the great cover version that went to number one by The Shields, and You Cheated.

Lucy Belvin on the doo-wop stop and the number one doo-wop for Rita Stein Metz for her husband Jerry in Lake Worth, Florida. Originally done by the Five Satins, here's Dion, the king of doo-wop, the Belmonts, and Wonderful Girl. Yeah.

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brothers and sisters. That's called Night Out Number 3 for Sylvia Martinez in Fresno, California, on the new op stop, her number 2 doo-wop. I Searched the Seven Seas. The group is The Plants.

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The Interiors did it. That's called Darling Little Angel. On the new Opside with Cool Bobby B, we got the new Invictors. Deeply in love with you on the new Opside.

I see by the old clock on the wall, hey, that's just about all. Time to walk on the new op stop, gonna pack up a stack of wax and make tracks. So like the farmer said when he fell off the wagon, I gotta hit the road. Boom, boom, boom. Cool Bobby B and the Cool Bobby B doo-wop stop are registered trademarks of Cool Bobby B Radio Syndication LLC. All copyright trademarks and all of the rights in the program have been the sole and exclusive property of Cool Bobby B and the doo-wop stop. A big thank you to the main man, the guy that keeps it entirely together, baby. He keeps us organized. That's Ken Mullen. Thanks to Ed Mann and Jim Manning in Hollywood, California. Alex Ward in Memphis, Tennessee. And Wally J in Cincinnati, Ohio, baby. 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Thanks for listening. Thanks for making us the number one doop show in the world. Till next time, this is Cool Bobby B saying stay cool, everybody.

Traveling the universe from the rock and roll capital of the world, Cleveland, Ohio, with the most fun music of the 50s, 60s, and 70s. This

0: 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Now, here's your host, Marty B.
1: There it is, that sound, and you know what that means, calling all you cats and gators, it's time once again to rock it from the poles to the equator. 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Hey, that ain't no jive, Daddy. Oh, it's real gone. 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I'm there on Sunday afternoons live 1 until 3 Eastern Time, and I'd love an opportunity to meet you, greet you, talk to you about this great music that we have a mutual love and passion for. 1950s pre-Beatles, 1960s original era rock and roll. But you can stop by Sunday Matinee Radio anytime if you got a song request, a dedication you would like to make, got an idea for a show, or just have a question. You can either leave them in the comments section. I do read them. I will respond. Or through the private message feature, send them directly to me, and I'll get those requests and dedications on the air. As long as you're on Facebook, don't forget to check out my other page, Doo-Wop and Oldies. That's D-O-O-W-O-P, the letter N, Oldies. Doo-Wop and Oldies. 365 days out of the year, we post up anything and everything dedicated to the preservation of original era rock and roll. Well, today I got some great rockin' oldies. In fact, you might call them excellent groovin' oldies. But we're even going back to some jump blues and rhythm and blues. So all you gym dandies, pay attention, because today we have a very special sponsor for the show.
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